0: I can never find the right key first time.
1: Hey mate, have you heard about Steve at Jervis Bay and Basin Locksmith?
0: No.
1: Yes. 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
0: Oh, really?
1: He can even install a restricted key system to stop people cutting your keys.
0: Yeah, right. Does he do businesses as well as residential?
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0: Can you cut an extra key for my car? 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
1: Yeah, well, he cut an extra key for my car while he was here cutting my other keys.
0: Sounds like he knows what he's doing. Has he been around here long?
1: Oh, yeah, he's got over 20 years of locksmithing in the general area, and it makes him the longest-running locksmith in the Jervis Bay and Basin region.
0: Sounds good. I'll give him a call.
1: Don't lose it. 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
4: Alrighty then, we're off to a pretty good start. Good morning, by the way. How are you going? It's a little bit murky out there, but I don't care. Off to a good start anyway, according to our mate from Kalala, Graham, who messaged in and said it was kicking off well because I started it with a couple of Bowie songs, and Bowie's like at the top of his list of all-time groovers. Graham's obviously a man of considerable taste. He also, on the top of that, requested a couple of songs. Well, he requested three, actually. A Primal Scream song, can't remember the name of it now, but we don't have it. Sorry, mate, we do have a bunch of others, but not the actual one you requested. But instead, I'm going to play the Reef track, Place Your Hands, from 1996, I believe, from the band Reef, and also a classic jam song, Start, which is cool because I was listening to a Paul Weller CD of mine the other day, so Paul Weller from Jam, of course. So, here's kicking off this next bracket for Graham from Kalala with his two, and then I'm going to follow that up with a couple of Lime Spiders, a couple from the Angels and a couple from the Saints. 92.7 Bay and Basin FM.
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4: 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Couldn't have said it better myself.

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2: Alrighty, it's 2 minutes to the hour of 11. I don't know what the weather's like out there because it's like a bit of a cave sitting in here, but never mind. Okay, a few weeks back, I mentioned I was going to try and do a My Mates Music kind of style show or series of a bit like what Jenny Armstrong does on her show. And the much love to Jenny. So I've also been asked a fair few times since then when I'm going to do it. So what I thought I'd do is just kind of slip in a bracket of a My Mates Music kind of vibe between other brackets in my show on a Tuesday. So I'm going to start that today. Okay, first off, here's two songs from a band called Tsukasa. I kicked off Tsukasa in Cronulla back in the mid to late 90s. We were all Shire boys. I was from Cronulla. There was Paul Murphy from Grays Point and Tim Shakespeare and Scott McDonald. We ended up becoming quite big, as probably a few of you out there recognise the name. We toured fairly extensively with a band called Gus and Frank, who won the Triple J Hottest 100 that year, 98 I think it was. We also were responsible for helping to launch the careers of two bands, Thirsty Merc and a band from New Zealand called Evermore. We ended up playing a series of shows in Victoria and culminating in a huge show at the big casino, the Crown Casino, I think it was. And that was a lot of fun. It was actually the band ended up being broken up by Not Me. So the first song was off our album, 2003 album called You Are Here. It's a 5 minute, 28 minute song. We used to kick off shows, larger shows, with this. Probably not in Sydney, but venues like the Lansdowne and so on. We didn't do it there, but in big venues we did. It starts with a didgeridoo intro. When we recorded this at Damien Gerard's in Sydney, we ended up putting a Foley file of birds and stuff, which you will hear at the beginning. So I wrote the music. The vocals in this is by a bloke called Paul Murphy. It's called To The Point, which refers to Grays Point. And then I'll follow that up with Run From The Gun, which was also from the 2003 album by Tsukasa. Then I'll follow that up with the later band I wrote stuff, which I formed in with Scott McDonald, the drummer from Tsukasa, in 2010, I think, something like that, when we're still living in the Sutherland Shire. But we're both down south now, and much the better for it. And then I'll play Social Isolation, which was an award-winning song regarding COVID lockdowns, and that was from 2021. All right, kicking things off with To The Point by Tsukasa.
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0: That was a couple from Tsukasa, as I mentioned. Now, I'm just going to give a quick shout out. We've got some very groovy young people here in the studio with us today from Bomo High, or Bomaderry, if you want to use the longer word. They're here with Bree and doing a great job putting together some station IDs for Bay and Basin FM. So I'm going to let you hear a couple of their fine examples like this.
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0: All right, that sounded pretty good, didn't it? What do you reckon? I reckon they're doing a blended bang-up job. Thanks, guys, and thanks to Bomo High. All right, on with the show. Let me see, where am I now? Right here.

right. Well, that was two from Bando Road, which I put together back about 10... Oh, geez, is it that long? All right. Maybe 15 years ago. It's still going, although there's not much scope for live original in capital letters music going these days. So don't get me started on that. Anyway, the bass player for Bando Road is my good mate Kev Jones, and he lives in Woolloomooloo. Some people will probably know him. Okay, of course it's my mate's music section. I'm going to play two songs from Mantissa. Mantissa were a very popular band, although relatively short-lived, from the 90s, Australian heavy rock band. They did very well. Their first album, Mossy God, which was actually recorded in John Farnham's studios, and they went on tour, I think, with Chili Peppers in the States. They had one of the biggest cash advances for any band at the time. I don't know if it's that record's probably been broken, but, you know, they did really, really well. Second album, maybe not so so well received as Mossy God. Their drummer is Sid Green, who is probably well known if you're in the music industry and you live down here. You'll know Sid. He's an incredibly talented multi-musician instrumentalist, I should say, and a fantastic producer. He's been my producer now since 2020. He produced the Social Isolation single for us, and since has done a lot of work with me. I was actually working with him last Thursday, putting together a new project. Anyway, here's two songs from the Mossy God album. I actually met Sid Green when I was playing with Tsukasa at a venue called the Brass Monkey in Cronulla when he was playing drums for Iosa. He now drums full-time for Casey Chambers whenever he's needed, apart from doing all the work that he does in his home studio. All right, Ruby's Mind from Mantissa, followed up by Sanctify.

disgusting glass. Another fine establishment we find ourselves in. Soon.

0: Tissa, featuring the drumming amazingness of Mr. Sid Green.
1: This is Paul from Jervis Bay Brewing Co. We are lucky enough to live in a spot that constantly reminds us of the good stuff in life. And Jervis Bay Brewing Co. is here to make sure we enjoy it. Because we brew for people. We brew to support the local teams, charities and businesses that give this place its heartbeat. We brew sustainably with local ingredients where possible on the smallest footprint we can. We brew so that you can have a place to come and sip in the sun and bond over the good stuff. We're open from Wednesday through to Sunday and have a different food truck every day. So why don't you come down to the taproom in Huskisson Industrial Estate and say good day.
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0: Whoops. All right, Groovers, that's your bloomin' rockin' lot for today. Thanks for all your input and kind words and requests and so on and so forth. Have a nice rest of the week, please. Be careful and safe and all that stuff. And I will catch you back behind the mic here on next Tuesday at 10 o'clock for two more hours of life-giving rock. All right, catcher, here's the last set to lead you up to 12 o'clock, and it's lots of punky stuff.
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0: 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Taking a look at the weather and what's happening on our waters for today, Tuesday the 15th of September. Becoming cloudy, there's a high chance of showers in the south, medium chance elsewhere. The winds west to southwesterly 20 to 30 kilometres an hour, tending south to southwesterly 15 to 25 kilometres an hour in the late afternoon, then becoming light in the late evening. And we're expecting a top of 22 degrees today. For tomorrow, Wednesday, another partly cloudy day but cooler at 17. Looking to throw a line in, take the boat out or head to the beach. Here's 927's latest coastal waters report, including tides and surf. On our waters for today, the winds are north to northwesterly 15 to 20 knots, shifting south to southeasterly during the morning, then becoming southerly 15 to 25 knots in the late afternoon. The winds reaching up to 30 knots in the evening. The seas are 1 to 1.5 metres, decreasing to 1 metre during the morning, then increasing to 2.5 metres by early evening. The swell is a southerly around 1 metre, increasing to 1 to 1.5 metres by early evening. And the weather, it's partly cloudy. There's a 90% chance of showers. The tides for Jervis Bay today. We had a low tide at 17 minutes past 5 this morning of 0.36 of a metre. A high this morning at 10 minutes past 11 of 1.5 metres. A low this afternoon at 4 minutes past 6 of 0.37 of a metre. And a high tonight at 16 minutes to midnight of 1.19 metres. And if you're looking for a surf today, Tuesday starts with offshores and a little clean wave around. The main thing is, what's ahead? A southerly change starts coming through the Tasman later today, bringing a building windy south swell that picks up at solid size tomorrow. It'll be strong and pretty short period early, but there's a bit more meat in it by Thursday as the fetch develops and a bit more period pushes up into the Tasman. Wherever you find yourself, do have a good one.
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2: Hello and welcome to Lost in Science. It is, what is it? Science on the radio. That's what it is. I think I can answer my own question there. Where we just talk about what's going on and give you some brain entertainment for your mind holes. Joining me this week, as always, is the lovely Stu.
3: Good day, evening, afternoon, morning, whenever you might be listening to this.
2: Yes, hello, Stu. And Stu, what have you got for us this fine week?
3: So I was talking to Nicholas Sockhill, who is a researcher who looks at the impacts of urban vegetation on humans and on the environment. One of the things that you might notice in urban vegetation, which is largely managed, you're talking about parkland and things like that, is that we have lots of open space grassy areas and lots of trees. And that's kind of all there is. That's what parks are. But their research has been focusing on if that is actually the best way to have vegetation. So I talked to Nicola about what's wrong with the parks we have, what could we do better, and how can we improve basically biodiversity outcomes by designing the parks differently and how that can also have direct psychological effects on the humans who also use those parks as well.
2: Now, as remiss of me, I forgot to mention also on the show is the ineffable Lyndon Ashcroft. How are you?
4: I'm good, thanks, Chris. How are you? How's your mind whole?
2: It is full of water, I feel, at the moment.
3: Leaking like a sieve?
4: Yeah, I don't know. Yeah. Leaking like a sieve or dripping.
2: Maybe I could have a bath in it and then jump out of the bath and yell.
4: Archimedes! No, I'm joking. Thanks for the setup. No, we are, of course, also going to talk this week about the Eureka Awards that were handed out in Sydney on the 3rd of September. These are the Oscars of Australian Science, where amazing scientific leaders, mentors, projects and researchers are celebrated. So I thought we could do a bit of a roll call and a big congratulations to some of the incredible scientists in Australia. Yeah.
2: I like to think of the Logies of Australian science. We also, I think we used to call them the Archies, didn't we, on Lost in Science?
3: We have called them the Archies in honour of Archimedes.
2: Yeah, hasn't caught on.
3: No. But, should we go for Archies, the Archies? Because you're not supposed to pronounce it that way. Anyway.
2: We've got some parks and shrubs, and we've got some prizes and...
3: lots of science.
2: On with the show.

0: 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Anything of interest to the scientific community?
1: Together, you and I are going to make the greatest single contribution to science since the creation of fire.
2: It's a big scientific experiment. What do I know?
3: Across Australia on the Community Radio Network, you're listening to Lost in Science.
4: So if you spend too much time online, someone might tell you to go out and touch grass and get out into the natural world for a little while. You've been sitting at your computer too long. And obviously, green spaces in urban areas are very important and certainly have an influence on all sorts of things, including, you know, real estate prices and the quality of life of the people who live in areas with parks. With me on the show this week, I have Dr. Nicola Sockhill, who has recently been working on a paper about urban parkland and doing research on what sort of designs for urban parks are the most beneficial. Thanks for joining us on Lost in Science, Nicola.
5: Thank you very much for having me.
4: So just briefly, what's your background of research? How did you get into this field of research?
5: I've had a long and winding career history, which led me into a few different careers, but more recently, I started doing a science degree at the University of Queensland with a major in zoology. And as I progressed through, it was evident that I really enjoyed research and wanted to pursue that. So as my interest developed and I progressed through my education career, I started doing an honours research project, which is all about how people interact with nature. And then after that, I progressed into doing a PhD, which was a bit more focused on how urban green spaces can support both people and animals.
4: So obviously, you know, urban green space gets a lot of attention especially for things like climate change mitigation and how much canopy cover we have to, shade the city streets and all of that sort of thing. That's not really the focus of your research. I mean, a lot of people have done a lot of work on canopy cover and things like that, but you were looking at urban parkland as the focus of your research. So what was the main point of looking into urban parks?
5: Yeah, that's a really nice way to frame what I do, actually, because there is a lot of work that goes into the area of tree cover or canopy cover, as you put it, general green around the city. But there wasn't all that much research into the layers of vegetation that are present in parks or elsewhere in a city. So my research really hones in on the missing mid-story, as we put it. So the vegetation that's present or not present between around 1 to 10 meters in our parks. And that's a field of research that doesn't really have all that much literature to support it, even though some of us, especially people who work in this sort of space, might intuitively know that there's a difference between just having canopy trees and having all of that complex vegetation to fill in the gap between the ground and the canopy. But it's something that we really thought would be a good missing mid-story, as we put it. So the vegetation that's present or not present between around 1 to 10 meters in our parks. And that's a field of research that doesn't really have all that much literature to support it, even though some of us, especially people who work in this sort of space, might intuitively know that there's a difference between just having canopy trees and having all of that complex vegetation to fill in the gap between the ground

0: becoming bigger and bigger. When people first started designing parks, they incorporated them in a way that met the aesthetic ideals of the time, so really manicured type of appearances. That was sort of backed up by some of the historical beliefs around how humans evolved. So historically, it was believed that people evolved in savanna type of spaces, which is, again, the wide open grassy spaces with dotted canopy trees sort of sprinkled throughout. But both of those things have been challenged. So in more recent research, we've found that people actually prefer the complexity of vegetation or more of a naturalistic type of landscape in their parklands. The manicured appearance of the 1800s is no longer the preferred way to view a space. And also some other research about historical human evolution has sort of challenged that savanna theory. And it's become evident more recently through more recent theories that people actually evolved in sort of like a patchwork of forested and savanna type of areas. So those historical reasons that parks are laid out the way that they are, those traditional park features that we all recognize are no longer ringing true, and that's why we think that should be challenged.
1: So was the thinking that people had some sort of innate tendency to prefer savanna environments, and that's why they made people happy, because they were this evolutionary memory that we had of where we'd evolved as a species?
0: That's exactly right. And when the parks were first designed back in the Industrial Revolution, I don't think that theory of evolution was in existence. It was a bit too early in the scheme of things, but post hoc researchers and architects of outdoor areas have sort of used that to back up some of the reasons why these parks are laid out how they are, and support so sort of some of these
1: retrofitting the ideas to the existing parks.
0: Yeah, that's exactly right. Yeah.
1: So that savanna layout having very low ground cover plants, lawns and turf and grasses, and then trees. And obviously there's a lot of other different sizes and shapes and forms of plants that exist. And those being left out, is there a psychological impact of that? Did you find anything like that?
0: Yeah, definitely. The more complex the vegetation, the more benefit it has for people. It can support people's health and well-being in a whole range of different reasons, different ways. It can reduce anxiety and depression. It can lower stress hormones. It can even help if you have an injury or an illness. It can help you to recover faster. So as people are spending more and more time in cities and more people are moving to cities, it's really important that we have that complex nature there to help give us some of these benefits.
1: So it's not just the open space, and it's not just that it's not a paved area. It's actually the complexity of the environment gives benefits to people their own well-being.
0: Exactly right. Yeah. Yeah.
1: Are there any other benefits, you know, environmental benefits to having complex vegetation in urban parklands?
0: Definitely. Complex vegetation is imperative for a number of different species in urban areas. There is a really strong correlation between the number of species present. Some of my specific research was about birds and insects, and there's a relationship between the number of species present and the complexity of the vegetation. So it's really evident overall that more species can be supported by complex vegetation as opposed to open grassy spaces. There's also some specific reasons. So, for example, birds really like to build their nests in the complex vegetation. They shelter from predators or from the heat. It's really hot in most of the cities in Australia, and these animals need somewhere to cool down, especially in the middle of summer. They also forage for food, and the whole ecosystem within a complexly vegetated area is much more complex and can support a wide range of animals. So insects feel safer and can proliferate there, and therefore the birds can also exist because they're eating some of these insects as well. And it sort of just all snowballs into a much healthier ecosystem.
1: So I guess with the more different vegetation types, you've got different species, which means there's different food sources for different insects, and therefore the insects become food sources for birds and lizards and other things like that. It's really interesting to think about it that way. And I know certainly where I live in this, well, near the city of Melbourne, they have looked at diversity of their tree plantings for many years and tried to

0: increase the number of different species they were planting as trees in the landscape. But they haven't, as far as I know, focused on the complexity of the vegetation. While they have increased the diversity of the species, they haven't looked at the diversity of the structure that they're putting in. So we're still looking at street trees and parks that are designed in that traditional method that you mentioned. Now, as far as another very practical aspect of urban landscape management, if I can put it that way, is that people say, oh, yes, but if we have more complex plantings of plants in these urban parklands, it won't be as easy as just mowing the lawn and getting out the whippersnipper. So is that a factor that you took into account when you're looking at this?
1: Yeah, definitely. And that's something that it's actually quite counterintuitive. So it seems like it would be more simple to send out someone on a mower and whippersnipper just to quickly nip down the grass, especially in the summer months, especially up here in Queensland, grass grows quite quickly. But it actually turns out to be, they're always out there. Every second week there's a mower in the park near my place. But it turns out to be quite a huge investment by councils to do all this maintenance for the more traditional wide open grassy spaces. There's also things that have to be done in some of the more manicured parks. I've seen some specifically in Melbourne where they're pulling out the bulbs of these exotic flowering plants that need to be replaced every so many months, and that's quite an expense to send someone out to do that frequently. But in contrast, if you have some native vegetation or even some non-native vegetation that's forming all these complex layers, it's quite easy just to let it grow and do its thing and do some pruning, but not to the extent of pulling them out and spending a lot of money to do that. So it can actually be a lot cheaper to maintain. Some maintenance does actually have to go into it. Of course, you can't just let it run free in and take over the city. Yeah. But it can be a lot cheaper than sending a horde of people out on their mowers every few weeks in summer.
0: Sure. One of the other issues which I hear people talk about is that you know, you might get more say poisonous venomous snakes or something like that living in these environments. There's more places for them to hide and you know, jump out and bite people. Is that actually likely, or is that just something that people are, you know, naturally concerned about? But is it a justified concern?
1: It's a valid concern, but it's largely unjustified, and there are ways that it can be mitigated for as well. So snakes are a big one. A lot of people don't like snakes, especially the venomous kind that we have over here, but there are ways that you can stop that human wildlife interaction from happening or keep it from happening in close quarters. So some of the things we recommend are including signage, especially in areas where snakes and other potentially dangerous animals are likely to be. You can also do things like creating sort of like a buffer zone between where people might actually be physically walking, for example, along a path, and where the vegetation actually is, so people can see if there was a snake that was going to be coming out, which, as a side note, they often don't. Snakes are more scared of us than we are of them, as is commonly said, but you can...
0: I've always been told that, but as I said, I'm pretty scared of snakes, so they must be really scared.
1: They're really scared. They really are. They'll only attack if they're really, really cornered, if it's a last defense. But that's an aside. There are other things that you can do, like just general education pieces, some signage around to explain to people what sort of species might be present, and sort of explain some of these things, like keep your distance and you'll be completely fine. There's also things that you can do in terms of including lighting to make sure everyone's well lit, so there's no chance encounters that the person might not be interested in.
0: Yeah, and I mean, I guess if, as you're saying, you know, most of the wildlife is trying to avoid people, with this extra vegetation cover, they've got more places to hide from us, so that's probably a good thing.
1: Absolutely right. That's a really good point.
0: It sounds really interesting. It is kind of counterintuitive, as you say, that it may actually be cheaper to have these complex layers of vegetation. But it is really interesting that people seem to get more psychological benefit the more interest there is in the parklands.
1: That's right. And just to add to that, point from before, the more there is some research that the more biodiversity there is, so the more different types of species, the more benefit you can get as well, and the more that people enjoy that nature. So it sort of compounds when, to your point from before, when there's more plant species, there's more insect species, and there's more bird species, and so on and so on. And then all of that combined creates a really, really good synergistic benefit for people who might be in that space.
0: I mean, yeah, if you put it that way, it does seem a little bit more obvious that the more biodiversity you provide, the more gets created by putting it there in the first place.
1: Yeah.
0: All right. Well, I think we're running out of time. So I'd just like to thank you for joining us on the show, Nicola. It's really interesting research, and it kind of backs up what I sort of already suspected, but it's good to have some scientific research to back it up as well.
1: Absolutely. And thank you so much for having me here. I really enjoy talking about this research and chatting to you. So thanks.
0: No worries. Thanks again.
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0: Welcome back. You are listening to Lost in Science, and we want to round out the show today with a bit of a round of applause for the winners of the Eureka Prizes this year. The Eureka Prize, of course, the Oscars or the Logies of Australian science, depending on who you are, celebrates incredible research and teams, as well as leadership and mentoring that is done around Australia to keep Australian science vibrant and tip-top, basically. There's way too many for us to cover in the remaining few minutes of the show. So, boys, I thought we could just pick our favourites to discuss. And I want to go first because the winners that I wanted to give a particular shout-out to are the Marine Heatwave Forecast Team from CSIRO and the Bureau of Meteorology. This year they won the New South Wales Department of Climate Change, Energy and the Environment and Water Eureka Prize for Environmental Research. So this is a prize for environmental research, and this team developed an operational forecast for marine heatwaves. So you know that we generally think of heatwaves, we think about them in the atmosphere, we think about heat that humans are experiencing, but in the last 10 to 15 years, there's been an explosion of occurrence and also research about marine heatwaves. This is when you get a really warm blob of ocean water that has the potential to bleach coral, to cause big impacts in the ecosystems in these various regions of the ocean. And this team have worked for the last 5 years to develop a warning system. So now, if you go to the Bureau of Meteorology's website, you will see heatwave warnings, but you can also see marine heatwave forecasts as well, which has really big useful impacts for fisheries and for other communities that live on the coast and rely on coastal health for their survival. So a huge congratulations to that team. I know a couple of them personally, and they've been working really hard on this. So very well deserved.
1: Well, I wanted to give a shout out to one that caught my eye was Associate Professor Helen Patterson from the University of Sydney, who was awarded the Eureka Prize for Excellence in Forensic Science. What she worked on is basically the effect of abuse and coercive control on the victim survivors and how it affects their memory. And that essentially that, you know, if you remember it's kind of a single event, you might remember some of the details of the event, but when there's a pattern of abuse, essentially, then people tend to more remember the pattern and the typical behaviour rather than the fine details of it. And that's how the memory works in such situations. And you know, this can lead to then, of course, problems in court cases when people say, oh, you didn't get the details exactly right. The defence might say details weren't exactly right, therefore the whole thing's in question. But what Helen Patterson's work shows is that's not how memory works. So it's got the potential for opening up a better understanding of the effect of domestic and family violence on victim survivors and hopefully better treatment in the courts and by the legal system, essentially.
2: Interesting angle on forensic science there too, which is, you know, usually think of people taking swabs and running around with gloves and lab coats on, but it's actually a much broader field than what we usually think of. The one that I think jumped out to me was the Australian Infectious Diseases Research Centre Eureka Prize for Infectious Diseases Research. Was actually awarded to researchers from Monash University and the Alfred Hospital who were looking at bacterial vaginosis. And this is a condition which affects women primarily, which has long been kind of dismissed as an imbalance of vaginal bacteria and therefore a problem that a woman has to deal with clearing up herself by rebalancing her vaginal microbiome. But researchers have discovered and shown clearly that the condition is not actually an imbalance of bacteria. It is a sexually transmissible bacteria which causes bacterial vaginosis. So they've basically said that treating the male partners of women who get affected by this problem is a very effective way of removing it from being a problem in the first place. I think, you know, fellas, get out there and wash your bits a bit more carefully would probably solve a lot of problems. Dr. Erica Plummer, Dr. Lenka Vodskril, and Professor Katrina Bradshaw accepted the prize, and there was other people involved, obviously. It's a great step forward when someone says, hey, this is actually caused by something. It's not you, it's him. It's a great finding.
0: The only other one I wanted to highlight is probably the gold Logie of the Eurekas, which is the Eureka Prize for Scientific Research. And this year it was awarded to Professor Georgina Long, who's at the University of Sydney and with the Melanoma Institute Australia. Now, this is probably like the most prestigious prize in the Eureka Awards. And Georgina is a former Australian of the Year. She's done amazing work on melanoma and skin health and skin cancer. And I do believe when she received the award, she was on sabbatical doing research in Europe, and she gave her acceptance speech, but she wasn't allowed to talk about her most exciting research because it isn't quite published yet. I do believe there's some research that she's got coming out really soon that is about some kind of melanoma vaccine, which when that does come out, I'm sure we'll be seeing a lot more of Professor Long, who's already done some amazing things, but to receive this award as well is another shiny thing to put on her shiny things cabinet, which I'm sure is already very full. But huge congratulations to her.

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Thank you for joining us in Getting Lost. 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

Good afternoon, everyone. This is Lance with Tuesday Afternoon Backtrack here on 92.7 FM Bay and Basin. And this beautiful day outside. We expect a high of 22 today, and at the moment it says it's 19.5. Feels like 16.4. The relative humidity is 68%. We've had 0.2 of a millimetre of rain, but nothing in the last hour. The wind is southeast at 22.2 kilometres per hour, and the gusts are 29.6 kilometres per hour. We expect a high of 22 today. Now for Wednesday, 7 through to 17, partly cloudy. Thursday, 8 through to 18 and cloud clearing. Friday, 7 through to 23 and sunny. And Saturday, 12 through to 29 and sunny. Sunday, 13 through to 30 and sunny. And Monday, 15 through to 24 with a shower or two. And in the region at the moment, the hottest place is Narrabeen Air Station at 22.3. The coldest is Point Perpendicular at 18.4. The windiest is Bellamy at 22.2 k's per hour. And the most humid is Clam or Bombo Headland at 77%. And the least humid is Narrabeen Air Station at 50%. And in the state, the hottest, Taree Airport at 30.2. The coldest is Threadbow Top Station at 3.7. The windiest is Green Cape, 46.3. The most humid is Cabramurra at 91%. And the least humid is Tokel, 23%. So we're going to get the show on the road and start with me four tracks. They're going to be Irish tracks by Barry O'Dell. And the first one is When Irish Eyes Are Smiling. If you're Irish, come into the parlour. It's a long way to Tipperary. Then the second track's Galway Bay. The third track's Peggy O'Neill. And the fourth track will be Denny Boy.

Yeah, that was Barry O'Dowd and the Shamrock Singers. And we had Unicorn, Denny Boy, Peggy O'Neill, Galway Bay, and When Irish Eyes Are Smiling. Next up, there's a new kid in town by Alan Jackson. Ronan Keating, we've got tonight. Gwen Stefani and Harajuku Girls and Girls Aloud and Biology.

0: My auntie died from bowel cancer a few months back, and my cousin says if I eat well and get some exercise, I've got less chance of it happening to me. What should I be changing in terms of my lifestyle?
1: In 2000, over 12,800 Australians were diagnosed with bowel cancer. Both men and women are at risk of developing bowel cancer. 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To help prevent the development of bowel cancer, you should aim to maintain a healthy body weight and eat a well-balanced diet. You should also aim to partake in at least 30 minutes of moderate physical activity on most and preferably all days of the week. For more information on bowel cancer, call the Cancer Council helpline on 13 11 20.
2: This program is funded by the Australian Government Department of Health and Ageing.

Yeah, that was Girls Aloud in biology. Gwen Stefani in Harajuku Girls. Ronan Keating, We've Got Tonight. And Alan Jackson, There's a New Kid in Town. Time's 1:05. And this is Lance with Backtrack on 92.7 FM, Bay and Basin. Carly Minogue's next, In Your Eyes. Britney Spears, Toxic. Pink, Get the Party Started. And B.B. 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

0: G'day, I'm Alex Burrell, Commissioner of Marine Rescue New South Wales. 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Make sure that your vessel's in a good seaworthy condition. Make sure that you have life jackets for everyone that's on board. 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

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And When Love Comes to Town. Pink, Get the Party Started. Britney Spears and Toxic, and Kylie Minogue in Your Eyes. Temperatures on 19.1, and the relative humidity is 74%. Next up, it's Kelly Clarkson, and Since You've Been Gone. Melinda Snyder, Love Lifted Me. Kelly's and Milkshake, and Ashanti, Rock With You.

That was Ashanti in Rock With You. Kellis, Milkshake. Melinda Snyder, Love Lifted Me. And Kelly Clarkson, Since You've Been Gone. Next, it's Grace Knight and Mama, He Treats You Bad, I think it is. Mama, He Treats You Bad. Elvis Presley in High Heel Sneakers. Johnny Cash, Cold Cold Heart.

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Yeah, that was Johnny Cash, Cold, Cold Heart. Elvis Presley, High Heel Sneakers. And Grace Knight, Mama, He Treats Your Daughter Badly. Coming up, it's George Jones and I'll Share My World. Pat Boone, Speedy Gonzales, Patsy Cline, Just Out of Reach, and Willie Nelson, Home Is Where You're Happy.

was a moonlit night in old Mexico. I walked alone between some old adobe haciendas. Suddenly, I heard the plaintive cry of a young Mexican girl.

Home is where you're happy, Willie Nelson. Just Out of Reach, Patsy Cline. Speedy Gonzales, Pat Boone. And I'll Share My World With You, George Jones. Temperature's starting to drop a bit now. It's 18.8 degrees. And the time is 1:56. And Lynn Anderson's coming up next. And Silver Threads and Golden Needles. Freddie Fender, Before the Next Teardrop Falls. Roger Miller, King of the Road. And Jerry Lee Lewis with Rod Stewart, What's Made Milwaukee Famous.

0: Nobody was perfect.
1: What light did, Jerry?
2: Jerry Lee Lewis with Rod Stewart and What's Made Milwaukee Famous. Roger Miller and King of the Road. Freddie Fender, Before the Next Teardrop Falls. And Lynn Anderson, Silver Threads and Golden Needles. Johnny Tilton, It Keeps Right On A Hurtin'. Elvis Presley, It Hurts Me. And Tom Jones, Changes.

Morgan, and one of them's with Sammy Kershaw, and they are Far Side of the Bed. He drinks tequila and she talks Spanish. A Picture of Me Without You, and Train Wreck of Emotions.

Tom Jones and Changes. Elvis Presley, It Hurts Me. And Johnny Tillotson, It Keeps Right On A-Hurtin'. It's 16 minutes past two, and the next bracket will be me last, and it's track of four from Laurie.

That was Laurie Morgan, Train Wreck of Emotion, A Picture of Me Without You. He drinks tequila and she talks dirty in Spanish, and Far Side of the Bed. That's it for me today. I'd like to thank Peter for calling in, and I'd like to thank our sponsors, and hope you've enjoyed it. And I'll be back on Saturday, 8 a.m. to midday, for the Saturday morning show. This is Lance Stewart saying bye for now.

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0: The Gig Guide, what's on for September? At the Milton Theatre, Ben Lee and Georgia Mack will be at the Milton Saturday the 26th and Diesel Friday the 2nd of October. For more info, see the Milton Theatre website. And comedy returns to Jervis Bay Brewing Company for another huge night of laughs, headlined by two of Australia's funniest comedians, Daniel Towns and Andrew Barnett. Saturday the 19th of September from 7pm for sharp observations, hilarious stories and plenty of cracking comedy, all live in the tap room. For more info and tickets, see the Jervis Bay Brewing Company website. Tickets are limited, so book early for this one. And remember, there's trivia every Thursday and the Sunday sessions. Coming to the Country Club Saturday the 19th, Elvis and the Beatles come together from 8pm. Reserve your seats for these shows at the club. And the Culburra Beach Festival returns the 25th and 26th of September with another big lineup, including Ray Beadle, Horse Drawn Cadillac, Genevieve Chadwick, and plenty more going on over the weekend, including the Boomers Bash on Sunday with Les Gock. Get your tickets from the Culburra Beach Festival website. And that's what's on.
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I'd like to tell you about a program I have running here on Bowen Basin FM. It's called Dead Set. 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
3: The Chevrolet pulled to the curb and stopped. It was a two-door 54, black, white rag, and white wall tires. It looked as long as a city block with sharp fins on the back. Grimes jumped out of his bedroom window at the sight of the Chevy and ran for it. The passenger door opened. Everybody was jammed in there. Mickey, Frog, Tally, and Floyd in back. Big Ella up front. The bass fiddle practically pushed the back seat into the trunk and rested on the dash between Big Ella and the driver. At the wheel was Rufus Thomas. "Welcome to the Bearcats," Rufus announced. He threw the Chevy into gear and swerved into the street. Grimes had to squeeze beside Big Ella in the front seat. "We got a young buck," she told the others. "Y'all speak correctly." From the back seat, Mickey said, "His lean's so clean, you could stir cabbage with it." Rufus laughed so loud that the car shook. He slowed down, put his forehead on the wheel, and slapped the dash with his hand. Grimes forced to chuckle.

0: Memphis drove from North Memphis down to Orange Mound. He pulled the big Chevy into the dirt lot behind the brown Derby. The Bearcats unloaded and lugged their gear through the unlit yard, spotlighted in the high beams of other cars pulling in. They heard the meh from out of the darkness, and by the flickering light of the parking lot, they saw goats sprinkled all over the yard. Inside, guys rolled dice out of a leather horn straight onto the floor, but there was no time to get caught up in a game. Rufus set everyone up and took a moment with each instrument to show the musicians how to play his songs. "Keep yourself in B-flat," Rufus yelled, fingering the keys on Floyd's saxophone and moving on. He picked up the drumsticks and flourished a beat for Grimes. "What do you play, Rufus?" the drummer asked. "I can't play dead on any of them. Just give me a shuffle," Rufus said. That ended the rehearsal. The Bearcats shuffled into the first number. Big Ella took the mic. "Rufus is a makeup artist," Big Ella said, half to the crowd, half to the band. "He'll stand here and make up songs all night."
1: "Ella, honey, you made me feel so mean. Made in the morning groan."
0: Big Ella told the audience, "Police arrested me for conjuring hoodoo." Rufus asked, "Yeah, what was the charge?" She said, $500. As the band shuffled, a lady in a sleek black dress caught every eye in the joint as she performed the newest dance. She rocked her hips all the way down to the floor. Rufus followed everyone's eyes and channeled their thoughts. They didn't want her to stop. He owed them everything he could do to help. He sang. After the show, everyone packed back into Rufus's car, fitting in the seats around the bass fiddle. "Gotta go to work," Rufus said. "It's 5 o'clock in the morning, and my shift at the textile mill starts at 6. Grimes asked, "Rufus, why you do all this, man?" Rufus said, "'Cause every time I think I got my ends to meet, somebody come up and move the ends." "It's gonna be the death of you," Big Ella told him. "I'm gonna survive," Rufus said. "And I'm going to do something recognizable so when I pass off this land of the living, I will be remembered." And after struggling to remain awake for 57 and a half cents an hour, Rufus headed toward his next job, hosting the Sepia Swing Club on radio station WDIA. For Rufus, WDIA made strange connections. The station broke barriers in the outside world. Every DJ was black. Every show aimed for a black audience. But the owners were all white, and the DJs weren't allowed behind the glass between the studio and the engineer. The contradiction came to a head, so to speak. The place had only one bathroom. Rufus opened the door and stared into it. It looked pretty much the same as the one in his house. He looked around. Nobody. He thought, "I am part of this institution, and I'm not gonna go outside anymore." He walked in and slammed the door. And when he stepped back out, Rufus was standing face to face with a guy who was either IRS or FBI. Horn-rimmed glasses, skinny black tie, starched white shirt. "I'm Jim Stewart," the man said. "We listen to you all the time down at the studio." Picking up his chin off the floor, Rufus calmly asked, "What studio would that be?" "Satellite Records," Jim said. "Brand new. In fact, I brought you this." He handed Rufus a record and his business card. "Maybe you could give it a spin?" Rufus had the record on the air before Mr. G-Man got back in the car. Rufus watched Stewart flip on the radio. Stewart looked back towards Rufus, nodded his head one time, and smiled. "I'm just a fool in love with you. You said you love me, said you'd be true." From DIA, it was time to stop home for a quick bite, then take the Bearcats back out into the night. Though Rufus barely had time to think, much less go to the bathroom, a song had been bubbling in his mind. He thought about bantering with Big Ella on the stage like an old married couple. They always came together at the end, kissed and made up. In his living room, Rufus grabbed a cardboard sign that advertised his show at the Brown Derby. He turned it over and jotted down some verses out of his mind. It was a totally different twist on a duet, unlike anything else on the radio, fast-paced and driving, not sing-songy syrup. Rufus had just a few minutes before he needed to leave again for the next shift. He raced around the house and grabbed up his tape recorder. With no Big Ella around, he needed someone to fill in the female lead and called for his teenage daughter. Rufus put the tape recorder on top of the TV set. He and his daughter, Carla, stood in the living room in front of the TV, belting out the song like they were on stage. Rufus scattered out the instrumental breaks and soft-shoed in his sock feet while Carla sang. It was a 10-minute masterpiece, and he knew just who to show it to. He grabbed the tape and the business card and hit the door. The next afternoon, Jim Stewart called him at WDIA, and in no time, Rufus parked his 54 at the curb outside the Satellite Records studio. It was really an old movie theater. He walked in and looked up at the high curving ceiling and down across the hard floor that slanted to where the screen used to be. The Bearcats were already there waiting. To their surprise, Rufus walked in with a new female vocalist, his 17-year-old daughter. Grimes smiled at Carla. "Are you Big Ella?" he asked. "Big Ella can tear a house apart," Rufus said, "but she don't come across on record." Rufus led the recording session like he directed his gigs. Rufus hummed the melody, clapped the time, and the musicians played it back for him until they got it right. One thing didn't translate from the Bearcats live act, though. The shuffle. Grimes spoke up. "I heard this New Orleans beat they called the heebie-jeebie," he demonstrated, "like that song, Ooh Poop I Do." "I love it," Rufus shouted. After two takes, Jim Stewart stepped out, holding out a record for Rufus. "Maybe you can give it a spin," Jim smiled. Rufus kicked off the next sepia swing hour in grand ceremony. "I've been telling you about the big record Carla and I recorded, and we do think it's big. Here it is. 'Cause I love you."

struggling little music company had its first big hit. It would soon change its name from Satellite to Stax Records. And Rufus Thomas soon worked his last shift at the textile mill.

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2: Mill Street Caravan is supported by awards from Memphis Travel and Tennessee Arts Commission. We're back, and for those of you who are just tuning in, we're hanging loose with the signature sounds of Big Ass Truck at their 30th anniversary concert.
0: Though they don't perform together as Big Ass Truck regularly these days, several members of the Big Ass Truck family hold key roles elsewhere in the Memphis music community.
2: That's right, Pat. These guys have left an indelible mark all over Memphis music and the entire music industry, in fact. There's guitarist and vocalist Steve Selvidge, son of Bill Street Caravan founder Sid Selvidge. When he's not home rocking Memphis, he's typically touring all over the globe as a member of The Hold Steady, who famously had their song The Bear and the Maiden Fair featured on everyone's favorite dragon-fighting, family-feuding fantasy show, Game of Thrones.
0: Even though he's away with the band pretty often, he keeps his roots alive and well in Memphis by his collaboration with Zydeco soul artist Marcella Simeon.
2: You know, that's the beauty of Memphis, Pat. No matter where the music takes you, the city just stays in your soul. And speaking of diverse musical journeys, Robbie Grant has his hands in so many bands.
0: Oh, yeah, it's hard to even keep up. From Mouse Rocket to Man Control, Dream Journal, Aquarian Blood, and Vending Machine, Robbie's a musical chameleon. And let's not forget the annual Christmas show with the Robbie Grant Band, a festive tradition.
2: And the man has made his mark on NPR's popular Tiny Desk series with an experimental side project called Mellotron Variations, where he shared the prestigious stage with musical heavyweights like John Medeski and Pat Sansone of the band Wilco.
0: I just gotta stop. Mellotron Variations is like the freakiest thing ever. You should go Google it and look it up. It's an experience in sound and what sound can do. So I won't talk more about it. Just go Google it. But they're on a Bill Street Caravan show also. So you can go look through the Bill Street Caravan archives. So let's talk about your collaboration, JB. You and Robbie co-founded WYXR 91.7 FM in Memphis, keeping the flame of great music burning bright.
2: Yeah, it's been an incredible honor to work alongside Robbie and under his tutelage. We brought the station to life and breathed quite a bit of fresh air, if I must say, into the Memphis radio landscape. And we brought along 90 volunteer hosts who get to play whatever kind of music they want. No playlists, no spreadsheets, no ratings. I don't stand over them and tell them what to look into or any of that sort of stuff. They just play the music that feels good to them.
0: Let's celebrate community radio and what it means around the United States, because it is where you hear real music. So, not to overlook anybody in the band, I gotta put some attention on the turntable maestro, DJ Colin Butler. Now, for widespread Panic fans, they know him for scratching up a storm in a handful of their local shows. But I will tell you one thing about Colin. He was the first person to ever make me look at a turntable as an instrument within its own. There were whole conversations that we had about that. And he looks at the work that he does as a philosophy, as a important piece to the band, that instrument that's been forgotten. And he has a lot of versatility in what he does. It's sort of exciting to hear him talk about it.
2: I couldn't agree more, Pat. As a turntablist myself, I've learned quite a lot from Colin over the years. All of these guys have written their chapters in Memphis music history, and I'm so privileged and grateful that they give so much to our local scene and show so much of the Memphis influence elsewhere. So without further ado, let's jump right back into the music for this 30th anniversary celebration of Big Ass Truck.

0: Mazakes. 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
1: All right.
2: Alrighty, folks, we're here today with Thomas Cribbins, once again guest hosting on Bill Street Caravan, and we have a special guest in the studio / Bill Street Caravan office with us today, Mr. Steve Selvidge. How are you doing today, Steve?
3: I'm doing well, Thomas. How are you?
2: I'm doing fine, doing fine. Thanks so much, man. Steve Selvidge is the son of Bill Street Caravan's founding producer and executive director, Mr. Sid Selvidge. So it's fair to say without Steve and his family, there'd be no me talking to you guys on this mic right now.
3: That's right. Now we're just hanging out.
2: Yes, now we're just hanging out, man. Steve Selvidge is a guitar hero in simplest of terms. And I mean that wholeheartedly as a guitar player myself. What was your earliest influence musically, and when did you decide on the guitar, and when did it take hold of you, man?
3: I mean, earliest influence had to have been my dad, just because, you know, he was always around singing, playing. I was always going to see him. It was all I ever remember wanting to do, and then it was like, that was it. That's all I thought about, was being a guitar player.
2: How old were you?
3: 10.
2: 10, wow.
3: Yeah, when I decided to, like, that's what I wanted to do, I was 10 years old.
2: Wow, that's an early commitment, man.
3: Yeah, yeah.
2: So you start that journey at 10. What age are you by the time you say, all right, let me get my first band. Let's find some buddies. Let's do some music out here. And what was the name of that band?
3: So the first band that I played guitar in was, fast forward by 3 years, my buddy Miles was singing this band called Uncensored. Mm. And they already had a guitar player, but they wanted to bring me in as well. So I came in, and we played at the Antenna Club.
2: Can we talk about a little bit about who was in Mudboy, and what was your experience watching them? How did Mudboy influence you and what you're doing down the line, even with some of the offspring of these same guys?
3: Right. I mean, Mudboy was everything to us. Okay, so Mudboy and the Neutrons was my dad, Jim Dickinson, Lee Baker, who was a big guitar influence. Lee Baker was like the guitar player.
2: Yeah.
3: He was the hero. And then Jimmy Crossway played washboard.
2: Yeah.
3: And they would have various rotating sort of rhythm sections, or sometimes they would just jug it, you know, just play acoustic. Mm-hmm. And so how it kind of came about is that, like, Dickinson, my dad, Lee Baker, they'd all had, like, record deals kind of go south. Like, they had been kind of in, like, the major label world. Like, my dad had a record out on Enterprise, Isaac Hayes' label, and he had cut a record for Elektra. But that fell through, and, you know, Dickinson had an album out on Atlantic, and Baker was in a band called Moloch that was also an Enterprise. But so that the idea was to form this crazy gonzo band that couldn't get signed. Mm. It was the antithesis of, like, the record industry. You're trying to make it big. Mm. They would just play stuff that was they were influenced by. I mean, obviously, they had the good fortune to learn from so many of these blues masters, Mississippi Fred McDowell, Furry Lewis, Johnny Woods, and stuff like that. And then just kind of the rock and roll that they cut their teeth on, you know. Bo Diddley was a big one. I mean, I caught the tail end of it, but the 70s were, I mean, y'all, our dads are going crazy.
2: we're going to leave it right there. Yeah. After that. Our dads were going crazy. Yeah. That's the catch-all statement for everything. I can believe it, man. So, and you mentioned that was around the early 2000s, which isn't quite 30 years ago. So before then, you've already formed Big Ass Truck.
3: Correct.
2: How did that come about? Talk to me about who's in that and what are y'all doing at this time.
3: So we played a show with this band called The Simpletones, which became The Simple Ones, which is our dearly departed Jared McStay, got in touch with me and said, hey, we're playing a show at the Antenna. Do you want to open up? And I was like, well, my band's broken up, but I can put something together by the time of the show. So in the last little bit of 1992, actually, I had been trying to do something with our DJ, Colin Butler. He's a turntablist. So I just, Robbie and I were still tight. I called up Robbie. I've been talking to this dude, Joe Boone. Called him up. Knew Alex Green. And knew he was into, like, the Booker T stuff we kind of wanted to do. So we wanted to do, like, a new Memphis soul kind of thing.
2: Oh, okay.
3: But with, like, hip-hop elements.
2: Wow.
3: So put everybody together, and within two practices, we had enough material. We worked up a version of I'm a Ram by Al Green,
4: yeah.
3: Which Teeny Hodges gave me the stamp of approval. He told me he liked it, so.
4: Whoa.
3: So I can take that with me.
4: Legend. For those who don't know, Teeny Hodges is the guitar player for Al Green on a lot of those classic and hit records, Love and Happiness being one. Come on, man.
3: We love you, Teeny.
4: Yes, sir. Love you, Teeny. I had a chance to meet him one time before his passing.
3: He's magic.
4: And it was magic. It was truly magic.
3: He's a magic baby. He's a twin.
4: Yes, so sweet, man. So the 13-year gap. And when did you guys reconvene after what year was that?
3: Ultimately, it became 2014. We kind of started talking about it in 2012, but it didn't actually happen until 2014. Gotcha.
4: And were y'all gigging regularly again, or was it just to come together to write some new material?
3: Didn't write anything new. Total, you know, heritage act. we did like a warm-up show in Oxford.
4: Okay.
3: And then came and did that. So the show is at Minglewood Hall. It was part, and it wasn't just us. It was part of a launch party for a documentary called Meanwhile in Memphis.
4: Okay.
3: So
4: were
3: like,
4: you guys part, or were you featured in the?
3: Yeah. So we were interviewed for that.
4: Nice.
3: And we're in it. And so it was a multi-band thing. It went off well. You know, we had like the all original members for that one. Mm. And we kind of just mainly played stuff from the first album.
4: Right.
3: And then that was that. By that point, I'd been in the Halt Steady for 4 years.
4: Okay.
3: And in 2014, we started an album cycle.
4: Gosh.
3: So, you know, I was like, I did that gig, and then I was on the road.
4: You also released an album at the top of this year, celebrating your 30 years together?
3: That's right. Terminus Records and Mympho Presents came to us with the idea of doing a career retrospective. I can't call it a greatest hits because we didn't really have any hits, but you know, it was like, a couple years ago, Terminus had reissued our 1998 album, Who Let You In Here, on vinyl, like the whole thing. So it wasn't really in the cards to do reissues of everything, so we just sort of put together a greatest hits kind of thing. And it's just because there's a couple of albums that aren't available on the DSPs. So it was an idea of getting some more of the music out there. And just a kind of way to recontextualize it. It was really fun. I sequenced it, and it was really fun to listen to, you know, the journey.
4: Yeah.
3: You know, it wasn't chronological.
4: Wow.
3: But it was neat to hear all the different eras kind of weave in and out of each other.
4: Wow. Nice.
3: And just nice to have some more product, something to talk about.
4: Yes, sir. I'll be going out looking for that myself and adding it to the
3: collection.
4: Support
3: your local record stores.
4: Yes, sir. Well, Steve, man, I certainly thank you for coming in office. One last tidbit for the audience. As you listen to this episode and all newer episodes of Bill Street Caravan, if you listen to the theme music that is playing at the beginning of the show, that is Steve Selvidge, along with some of the names he's mentioned today, Paul Taylor, Luther Dickinson, Mono Neon, Kirk Whalum, Yellow P are all on this. This is the Bill Street Caravan theme song, but Steve is the guitar hero on that thing, right?
3: I'm the Isaac Hayes fuzz.
4: Yes, sir. Yes, I love it, man.
3: Yeah.
4: So thank you.
3: Thank you. Thanks for having me.
4: Yes, sir. I appreciate it, man. We look forward to hearing more from Big Ass Truck right here on Bill Street Caravan. We thank Steve Selvidge for being in studio with us.
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0: Pero piensa que es muy importante.

for joining me for another episode of Blues, Roots and Boots, a show that aims to bring you what is new and what is not so new from those who are known and not so known from Australia and the world in the fields of blues, roots and country music. Each week we embark on a musical journey through these genres that are the bedrock of all modern music. So sit back and enjoy Blues, Roots and Boots with me, Johnny D, produced in the studios of 101.9 Paradise FM and broadcast nationally via satellite on the community.

this week, we kicked off with Kickin' Stones from the Stompin' Ramblers, a very rootsy, bluesy song from their album also titled Kickin' Stones. The Stompin' Ramblers are Owen Mansell and Ryan Stone, and they're inspired by the classic sounds of Sonny Terry and Brownie McGee, as well as R.L. Burnside and Muddy Waters. I think the guys produce foot stompin' blues from the Sydney Northern Beaches base that would be totally at home on the Mississippi Delta. Hi, and welcome to this week's program of Blues Roots and Boots. And this week there's a slightly more country flavour to the program, but we'll attribute that to me being surrounded by cowboy hats and enthusiastic singing at the Larry Fleet concert in Brisbane recently, where Troy Cassadaly was the opening act, and he had the audience eating out of the palm of his hand pretty much from the first note. Inspirational stuff. And what better way to acknowledge that than with a track from Mr. Cassadaly's most recent studio album, which is coming up shortly. But also this week we have Big Harp George, new music from Lambros, Vixens of Fall, Tom Mack, Andrew Swift, No Promises, Waylon Wyatt, Josh Stumpf, 63 Deluxe, and BB and the Bullets. Right now, it's that track from Troy Cassadaly I was referring to. It's called Let's Ride from the album Between the Fires.

is Blues Roots and Boots with Johnny D across Australia on the Community Radio Network from the studios of Paradise FM in Ballina.

Vixens of Fall are on the last train, that last track, and is from their soon-to-be-released sophomore album, due out in November. They sing and harmonise like only siblings can, and as recording artists, they're going from strength to strength. Wild Honey from BB and the Bullets is up next. They are a powerhouse trio from New Zealand who perform mid-last century blues classics along with their own music. Wild Honey, which has a bit of a rhythmic nod going on there to James Brown, is from their album Wrong Side of the River, and I'll follow that with a track from 8-time Golden Guitar winner Travis Collins titled Dirty Money.

He was off to Canada for that last one, Johnny Walker from Josh Stumpf. The Saskatchewan singer-songwriter released his first single in 2023, with two singles releases since then charting in the top 10 of the Canadian country music charts. His new EP is Two Lane Testimony, and he'll be touring in Australia in October when he'll be performing at the Groundwater Music Festival on the Gold Coast. Our next artist is just about to release his eighth album. It's called No Shortcuts and is from Big Harp George. He's from the Bay Area of San Francisco, and prior to turning to singing, songwriting and playing blues harp, he was a criminal defence attorney. An interesting shift. This is the title track from the album, No Shortcuts, from Big Harp George.

0: blues, soul and rock, it's Connor and Harry Lambrow, who together make up Lambros. They're currently engaged in a European tour and have just released the track we just listened to, Never Let Me Go. I saw them live a couple of years ago, just the two of them, and they delivered a huge sound. Sometimes it takes a while to find where your musical feet really need to take you, and that could be possibly true for our next artist, Tom Mack, who's been nipping at the heels of the music industry for a while now, engaging in a range of different musical forms, but he seems to have found his heart in country, and his new release is Brave, which has a beautiful story attached to it related to his finding love and acceptance. This is Tom Mack with Brave.
1: We just had to be really mindful of everybody's feelings. So it's a really, really important song for us. It's probably the rawest and most important song for me. And I do feel like it's a song that we've written. You know, I bring my partner into this because she's done so much work in the background on, you know, marketing it, social media, and telling the story when I'm exhausted by that kind of thing. And I just want to perform it and have that resonate. But it actually has been a really rewarding experience since it's come out, because people are in similar situations are coming to us and, you know, reaching out to say, this is a healing song for me as well, in a blended family situation. And so that's been the rewarding part of this. And I think, you know, that's why I think it is to date potentially the most important release for me. So

halls of the Gippsland District in Victoria comes a duo that have been quietly but determinedly releasing their blend of Americana, blues, country, pop and soul over the last few years, getting better with each single and album release. They are No Promises, made up of two talented songwriters in Janine Garvey and Eric Collier. And they've just released their latest album, which is titled Siren, and managed to secure award-winning producer Matt Fell for the production duties on this latest effort. We just heard So Goodbye from No Promises. The young man bringing us the next track is a very busy lad indeed. He's only 20, has already had a few hits on the American country scene, is currently engaged in an extensive tour of the US, which will be followed by a European, UK and Australian tour. And he also released his debut album, Dust Piles, in July. In Australia, he'll be performing at Tamworth as well as Capital City dates around the country, and that will all be happening here in January. His name is Waylon Wyatt, and he's from the state of Arkansas. So let's hear what he has to say for himself in his latest single release, I'm Sorry, But I Love You.

A couple of weeks ago, I did an interview with Australian country artist Andrew Swift about his music, including his new single, Brick by Brick, which we just heard, and his acclaimed latest album, Lucky Stars, as well as a bit of a direction shift for him, which is alluded to in his latest release, Brick by Brick. He's earned himself a few golden guitars and he's currently touring, including appearances at the Gold Coast Festival Groundwater in October. So you can hopefully see for yourself why he's been described as an Australian songwriting heavy hitter. We started with the blues, and that's where we're going to finish up with this week, with a track from Adelaide power trio 63 Deluxe. Their latest album is Sideways, a riff-driven punchy effort that is amply on display in the track taking us home. It's called If You Say, from 63 Deluxe, and until next time, don't forget to make a great day.

0: 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Hey, and don't forget that Community Radio Plus app and stick that on your phone as well. Hey, Tekka's Rock and Blues Show is the program playing the newest rock for you, the newest rock and blues, our acoustic segment every hour. Got some great live tracks for you as well. A huge shout out to each and every one of you boys and girls out there in rock and blues land, and a huge shout out to all our volunteers right through the SES emergency departments as well, all the services across the country, the hospital staff from top to bottom, the truckers, you're very important, cabbies as well, get us home sometimes and everyone working night shift, day shift, whatever you're doing, the police department and the ambos, great to have your company, hope you're all doing well and had a big week. And hey, and as recommended by the CBAA network, we're required to mention that this little program may have some occasional coarse language, but boy have I got some stuff, you betcha. What a way to kick it off. The new E by the boy from the Netherlands, Julian Sass, off his brand new E called Miles and Memories. And that's a track called Midst of Madness. I know all about that. Released on Cavalier Records. The boy's 56. Been around a long time, but played some great stuff. We've been playing him for decades, I think. Good track, though. Coming up in the first hour, the new one by the lady from Queensland, Miss Alicia Louise, off her new album, Strike to Ignite. Bit of classic, well, not classic Stones, the brand newie off the album Foreign Language. Got a great live track by some Australian players, Tim Gaze and our good friend Ross Ward, recorded live. Just stuck it up for us a few weeks ago. Going to play a great track off that for you. A new one by Jen Mize and the Rough and Tumble off the new album Tilt, thanks to Annie Johnson Publicity. Some great acoustic stuff for you as well. Bit of classic rock that we didn't get to play last week. The boys from LA back to 2006. Cub Coda and Take Five. It's off the Hound Dog Taylor tribute that was released 20-something years ago. And, of course, Cub Coda passed away at 2000 at just 51 years of age. Remember smoking in the boys' room? Yeah, that was him. Our Jeff Healy tribute this week is a Perler. Bit of archive rock from 1974. Who remembers Stormbringer? You'll know what. The lady from Oz now lives in LA, Cara Granger. Bit of Oz classic rock and blues by Mark Easton off his album Grind from 14 years ago. Can't believe it. The newie by James Buddy Rogers from Canada. A trucker's song this week. Hope you boys and girls are having a great week. Hope your truck's going fine. And we're going to play a bit of Ronnie Millsap for you as well coming up, probably the start of our number two. A bit of rock and roll by the Razorbacks from Canada. Another great track by Joe Bonamassa off their brand new album Spirit of Rory live in Cork. Bit of rock and bit of rock by Social Distortion from California. The girl rock this week is Led Zeppelin. Yep, that's the all-girl tribute Led Zeppelin band. And a ton more as well. 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And grab us on Facebook. That'd be Brill. Tekka's Tracks, all one word, lowercase. TECKAS Tracks. And there we will be. Okay. We're into September. Can't believe it. Got a birthday coming up soon. I'll be 50. Oh, you amuse me sometimes. But this is off his current album, which was released last year, called Deja Blue. The boy from New York City, Tom Hambridge, has produced 100 albums for other people. Great drummer, singer and songwriter. And this will get this little program underway. Tom Hambridge, and this is Automatic. You're with Tech. Love having your company. G'day, guys.
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0: 1900, the average age of men living in 1900 was 47 years of age. And boy, here we are in 2026, 82, and still rocking. They're a great album. I think it's one of their better albums. It's called Foreign Language, and that's Hit Me in the Head, thanks to Polydor Records. And before that, Tom Hambridge, a little quick thing called Automatic off the album DJ Blue from last year, thanks to Quarter Valley Records. Hey, you're with Tech for the best part of 2 hours. Love having your company. Hope you're digging the stuff. Now, the new one by the lady from Queensland, Lisa Louise. She's jumped into the spotlight over the last couple of years. Well, not really unknown, but she struggled to try and get a good gig. She went overseas and everything, a fine player, and she's now just about touring right across the country. And this is off the new album, Strike to Ignite. Louisa Louise, Hot-Blooded Woman.
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Well, now I don't like to talk much. Don't like to spread no stuff around. Don't like to talk much. Don't like to spread no stuff around. I like it when it's quiet down by the riverside. I like to get some work in when I got a job to do. I like to get some work in when I got

0: Yeah, loving the great Australian live stuff for you. That is Mr. Tim Gaze and Ross Ward, two great players. Been around a long time, and that's recorded live, and that was Riverside Blues. Check them out through either Tim Gaze or Ross Ward on Facebook. Great tracks. Has got another one. They're going to send us some more, I think, that were recorded live last year at some stage. Anyway, good track. And before that, Lisa Louise, Hot Blooded Woman, off her brand new album. It's get it through her Facebook page. I'm not sure whether if it's in stores or not, but check it out. Ignite. No, Strike to Ignite, and check the lady on Facebook. That is Lisa Louise. Okay, a new one thanks to Annie Johnson Publicity. This is a lady and a band called Jen Myers and the Rough and Tumble off a new album called Tilt. And this is Shake Something Loose. I'm Not Game.
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0: Yeah, loving the sound of the big Hammond B3s. Had a good track. That's Jen Myers and the Rough and Tumble. Thanks to Annie Johnson Publicity off their brand new album called Tilt. She's now an Australian, but I think originally from LA. And that's her and the band. Shake something loose. I ain't game, I tell you. Hey, it is time for our acoustic by two, my friends. And this is another great album by the boys from Oz off the album Once Upon a Long Time Ago. This is Shane Flew and Matt Ross. Juliet, You Need a Romeo. Thank you.
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0: A big fan of Too Slim Langford, and that's off his album Broken Halo from 2012 and Shaken Up Cup. Released on Underworld Records, we've been playing his albums for a couple of decades now, and great player, especially live stuff. And that is off his acoustic album. Before that, Australia's own Shane Flew and Mr. Matt Ross off the album Once Upon a Long Time Ago. Check the boys on Facebook. And Juliet, you need a Romeo. Ha ha. Hey, my friends, Tekka's Rock and Blues Show across the country on the Community Radio Network. Great having your company. Time for a bit of classic rock back to 2006. The boys from LA, they are a Bluebeard featuring the big vocals of Baz Leach. And off the album called Deluxe with the Reverb, check this out. Classic rock. I don't know about me.
1: Another all-time rock and roll classic.

Yeah, I don't know about, I just love harmony guitars, but that was so tight. I wonder if they were using a harmonizer on that guitar solo, but who cares? It sounded brilliant, didn't it? Classic rock, Bluebeard, I don't know about me, off the album from 2006 called Deluxe with Reverb, released on Shelter from the Storm Records from LA, Mr. Baz Leach. Hey, it's time for our tipple time, time to put the kettle on or open the fridge door, find something you like. Bit of a tipple of something. And this is Mr. Matt, the Rattlesnake Leach. There you go. Whatever it is. It's off his album called Furious Strike from St. Louis. Put the kettle on and put up with this for the next 2 minutes and 36 seconds. And this is Rattlesnake Shuffle, your tech.

0: Yeah, dig it. Nice bit of jump blues for you. That is, what's his name? Matt the Rattlesnake Leash and Rattlesnake Boogie. Okay, my friends, it's time for a bit of a classic. Actually, it was released, reissued this year, thanks to Alligator Records, which means the album's available through onlybluesmusic.com. A Hound Dog Taylor tribute, and it's got some great artists on here. It was originally released in 97 and reissued this year. And we're going to play Cub Coda off the tribute. Of course, Cub Coda was the lead singer with Brownsville Station. Who were they? Who remembers the great rockin' version in the 70s of Smoking in the Boys' Room? Well, that's him. And, of course, so he's been passed away since 2000. He's been gone 26 years, just 51 he was. And this is track number one with Cub Coda. And what do they call themselves? I got to have a look. Cub Coda and the House Rockers. This tribute to Hound Dog Taylor. And this is take five, Your Tech.
1: You want to rock? Tekka's got that. You want blues? Tekka's got that too. Turn it up to 11. That's how we roll right here.

0: Yeah, dear. Great track. The late Hound Dog Taylor put out some great stuff. And by his own admission, he used to say, I can't play for shit, but I make it sound good. And he did too as well. And that's a great tribute album. It's on through Alligator Records. And as I said, it's available through onlybluesmusic.com across the country. Take five, Cub Coda. Next, it is time for our tribute album this week, my friends. And it is our Jeff Healey tribute. And this is an album I haven't played, I don't think, for yonks, which is a fair while. It was recorded live at the Eastern Sound Sessions through the studio of Q107 FM in 1989, Toronto, Canada. And he talks about a lot of the tracks. He talks about how the band got started, talks about his 78 record collection, his favourite music and stuff, talks about becoming famous in the USA. And then he played this song. So for all you Jeff Healey fans, and that's me and hopefully everyone else, let's check this out. This is Eastern Sound Sessions in 1989. Jeff Healey and the band live with See the Light.
1: 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Don't miss Tekka's tribute to Jeff Healey this time each week, where you can rock out to great music while remembering the master guitarist who left us way too soon. Here's another fantastic song from Jeff Healey on Tekka's Rock and Blues Show.

0: Oh, thank you. Man, isn't that so cool? You know what? The old Sennheisers almost blew off me head. Man, could he play. Absolute love it. For you, my friends, I hope you're a big fan of Jeff Healey, as I am, and see the light. We caught it live at the Eastern Sound Sessions in Toronto, 1989, live through the studio Q107 FM. Okay, I can't believe it. 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If your local station is staying with us for the second hour, I can promise you more of the same. But hey, if you're leaving us now, we'd love to have your company again next week on the station that you're on right now. Finishing off hour number one, cruising into hour number two, is our archive rock. Take you back to 1974 to the album Stormbringer with Mr. Ian Gillan, who is 81. Still what the voice that we'd all die for. But this is Deep Purple, and off the album Stormbringer, this is Highball Shooter. You're with Tech.
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0: 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Okay, my friends, hour number two is underway. If you've just joined us, it is so good to have you back from last week. And if you've come back from the other side, you know you're more than welcome. Tekka's with you for the best part of the next hour or so. And we what a way to kick off hour number two, our archive rock from 1974 off the album Stormbringer, Ian Gillan and the Boys, Deep Purple, High Ball Shooter. I remember when I bought the album, I absolutely loved it. It just blew me away. And then I give them away to all my grandkids. So there you go. Well, I started very young, you know. Okay, coming up in this hour for you, got a bit of Oz classic rock and blues for you, Australia's own Mark Easton. The newie by the boy from Canada, James Buddy Rogers, a trucker song coming up for you boys and girls because we really appreciate what you do for us. Bit of rock and roll by the Razorbacks from Canada. Another great live track. You guessed it, Joe Bonamassa off the album Spirit of Rory, live in Cork. That's coming up. Bit of rock by Soul Distortion from California. Some girl rock by Led Zeppelin. That is a girl Led Zeppelin tribute band, and they are awesome. And more as well. Stay with us, won't you? Don't forget, if you want to get in touch with Tek, easy as, 24/7, terryiredale@gmail.com. That is TerryIredale at gmail.com. And grab us on Facebook, be brill as well, Tekka's Tracks. Or one word lowercase, TCKA's Tracks, and there we will be. Okay, the lady from Oz, this is Cara Granger. Goes back a few years off her album LA Blues, because I think that's where she lives now. And this is A Favourite Sin. You're with Tek. Love having your company.
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0: Yeah, how good is that? Not many words, but just a great boogie. That's Australia's own Mark Eason. Goes back 14 years off his album Grind. Good one, my friend. And the old Hound Dog Taylor classic. That's two Hound Dog songs in one program. Amazing. Let's get funky. Check the boy out on Facebook, it's markeaston.net, and Facebook, and of course it's available. I'm not sure about it now. Only Blues Music was a distributor back then. Check it out, onlybluesmusic.com. Of course, he's gone into the Mongolian type of music with some weird instruments, but man, he makes them talk. He's got some great tracks. We played Roadhouse Blues how many times? I don't know. Fair few. Anyway, that was Mark Eason. Before that, Carl Granger from Oz, now in, lives in LA. Off her album, LA Blues, was released on Station House Records, and it was called Favourite Sin. There you go. Hey, the new one by the boy from Canada, off his album, brand new, he called Covered in Blues. This is James Buddy Rogers. Coming up next is our Truckers song. Stay for that. Boys and girls, The people that move our country, keep us mobile, just carry our country on your trailers. Okay, this is James Buddy Guy with I Lied. Who, me? Never.
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0: some nice blues there by Mr. James Buddy Rogers off his Huey just released call Covered in Blues. Hello, it released on B-Tone Records from Canada. Good track. Okay, my friends, this is the Truckers segment. One great track that I've spent weeks putting these together, so I hope you dig them. For the boys and girls who carry our country on their trailers, this is for the Truckers. Boys and Girls goes back to 1984 off his album One More Try. Mr. Ronnie Millsap and Prisoner of the Highway for the Truckers.
1: 10-4, good buddy.
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0: Yeah, got your ears on, good budgie. Good track, isn't it? What a great recording from 84. The man's 83 now, put out some great albums through the 80s as well. Mr. Ronnie Millsap, that is our Trucker Songs, the boys and girls. That was especially for you. Hope you dug it. And Prisoner of the Highway, aren't you all? But boy, do you carry our country. Okay, next, a bit of rock and wild. This is the boys from Canada, Jimmy Heath and the guys. They are the Razorbacks. The album is called The Razorback Rarities from a couple of years ago. And this is a little track, you might know this one, called Promised Land.
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0: pretty clever, huh? Close the door on the promised land for the boys from Canada with a bit of the old American anthem stuck in there as well. Cool stuff. That is Razorbacks and that is Promised Land. Hey, my friends, it is time for some live stuff. And guess what? Joe Bonamassa's back on the turntable. On the turntable? It could be on the cylinder, the stuff that I play. But this is a great album. And the swag of you out there that are fans, as I am, of Mr. Joe Bonamassa. Just 49 and he's done so much in his short life. Off the album Spirit of Rory, recorded live in Cork. Check this out. Joe Bonamassa, Treat Her Right, live.
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0: Yeah, and the boy can play. Fantastic. Absolutely love the album. I hope you do as well. We've got a few more tracks to come in weeks to come. It's Joe Bonamassa with Tree to Right. Corey didn't do a lot of covers, but that was originally done by Roy Head in the Traits back in 1965. Unlike George Thorogood's done it, I've heard so many versions. And that was one of Rory's. He made that famous. And that was Tree to Right. The album's available through J&R Adventure Records and it's in stores. I know I seen it the other day. I can't say the shop, I guess. Hey, my friends, it is time for our Acoustic by Two and getting it underway. This day is Australia's own Shane Pacey off the album Cross of My Heart. I love this album. Good one, my friend. And this is Cop, Shoot Cop, Sure Tech.
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don't know that place no more. Lonely, cold oblivion, my bloody footsteps.

0: what a cool song that is. I reckon it's very dark and spooky, but a good track. And boy, can he play guitar. That's Mr. Brett Ellis Band from Philadelphia off the album Guiltlessly Free and By Way of the Dust. Got a bit of that Mexican type spiffo kind of guitar work, isn't it? Good track. And before that, Australia's own Shane Pacey off his new. You can grab that through any of the formats, through Bandcamp and the like, or you can go on through Shane Pacey's Facebook page. Off the album Cross of the Heart, Cop Shoot Cops. That, my friends, is our Acoustic by Two. Now it's time for a bit of rock for you. The boys from Canada off the album brand new called Born to Kill. This is Mike Ness and the guys. They are Soul Social Distortion. And this is Don't Keep Me Hanging On.
1: While the others keep on talking, we keep on rocking.

0: Yeah, some rock with a melody. Isn't that a good track? I love that. That is Social Distortion from Canada, Mike Ness on the vocals, off the album Born to Kill, brand new one. And don't keep me hanging on. I dig that song. Now it's time for the girl rock, and this is Les Zeppelin, L-E-Z Zeppelin, girl tribute band featuring our very own, Australia's own Sarah McClelland on vocals. She does a lot of theatre and stuff, but man, is she a rock singer. She's not with them now. This goes back to 2007 off their first album. Steph Payne on guitar, I forget who the other ones, but boy, they're good. They're still going. They've got a different singer. But this is the girl rock for you off their album from 2007. This is their version of Communication Breakdown.
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Yeah, good track, huh? That is Girls from New York City, featuring our very own, Australia's own, Sarah McLellan on vocals. The album is a ripper from end to end. You probably haven't got it, but I think if you check them out on Facebook, that is Les, L-E-Z, Zeppelin, and you'll find it there. Communication Breakdown. The only band that Led Zeppelin authorised to do their stuff, and I know I've seen, I've heard, and we've played different other girl, all-girl bands doing Led Zepp, but that is the real ones, Les Zeppelin. Hey, my friends, can't believe it, just about time to get out of here. Let's sneak in one more for you, the new one by the boys from New Jersey, the Trevor B. Power Band. This is all about a Triumph TR3.

0: I know you hate that when time's against us. Isn't it a good track? That's the Trevor B Power Band with my Triumph TR3. It was a UK car. It was four-cylinder, 2 litre. One of my mates had one back in the 60s. Good little rig. Go like shot out of a Shanghai. Hey, my friends, that concludes Techers Rock and Blues show for this week. This program originated from studios in Mildura, Victoria, Australia. Been great having your company and look forward to it again next week on the station that you're on right now. 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Okay, until we meet again on the old wireless, take care out there. Have a great week. Look forward to your company again next time on the station you're on right now. Until we meet again, hey from Tech, bye y'all.
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9: 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What's on for September? At the Milton Theatre, Ben Lee and Georgia Mack will be at the Milton Saturday the 26th and Diesel Friday the 2nd of October. 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And comedy returns to Jervis Bay Brewing Company for another huge night of laughs, headlined by two of Australia's funniest comedians, Daniel Towns and Andrew Barnett. Saturday the 19th of September from 7pm for sharp observations, hilarious stories and plenty of cracking comedy. 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For more info and tickets, see the Jervis Bay Brewing Company website. Tickets are limited, so book early for this one. And remember, there's trivia every Thursday and the Sunday sessions. Coming to the Country Club Saturday the 19th, Elvis and the Beatles come together from 8pm. Reserve your seats for these shows at the club. And the Culburra Beach Festival returns the 25th and 26th of September with another big lineup, including Ray Beadle, Horse-Drawn Cadillac, Genevieve Chadwick and plenty more going on over the weekend, including the Boomers Bash on Sunday with Les Gock. Get your tickets from the Culburra Beach Festival website. And that's what's on.
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0: Sounds like he knows what he's doing. Has he been around here long?
1: Oh, yeah, he's got over 20 years of locksmithing in the general area, and it makes him the longest-running locksmith in the Jervis Bay and Basin region.
0: Sounds good. I'll give him a call.
1: Don't lose it. 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
0: Can you cut an extra key for my car? 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
1: Yeah, well, he cut an extra key for my car while he was here cutting my other keys.
0: Sounds like he knows what he's doing. 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
0: Sounds good. I'll give him a call.
1: Don't lose it. 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

0: 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The Gig Guide. What's on for September? At the Milton Theatre, Ben Lee and Georgia Mack will be at the Milton Saturday the 26th and Diesel Friday the 2nd of October. For more info, see the Milton Theatre website. And comedy returns to Jervis Bay Brewing Company for another huge night of laughs, headlined by two of Australia's funniest comedians, Daniel Towns and Andrew Barnett. Saturday the 19th of September from 7 p.m. for sharp observations, hilarious stories and plenty of cracking comedy. All live in the tap room. For more info and tickets, see the Jervis Bay Brewing Company website. Tickets are limited, so book early for this one. And remember, there's trivia every Thursday and the Sunday sessions. Coming to the Country Club Saturday the 19th, Elvis and the Beatles come together from 8 p.m. Reserve your seats for these shows at the club. And the Culburra Beach Festival returns the 25th and 26th of September with another big lineup, including Ray Beadle, Horse-Drawn Cadillac, Genevieve Chadwick and plenty more going on over the weekend, including the Boomers Bash on Sunday with Les Gock. Get your tickets from the Culburra Beach Festival website. And that's what's on.
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0: 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We are lucky enough to live in a spot that constantly reminds us of the good stuff in life. And Jervis Bay Brewing Co. is here to make sure we enjoy it. Because we brew for people, we brew to support the local teams, charities and businesses that give this place its heartbeat. We brew sustainably with local ingredients where possible on the smallest footprint we can. We brew so that you can have a place to come and sip in the sun and bond over the good stuff. We're open from Wednesday through to Sunday and have a different food truck every day. So why don't you come down to the taproom in Huskisson Industrial Estate and say g'day.
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If you're heading out on the water this summer, please take some simple steps to make sure that you stay safe. 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Make sure that your vessel's in a good seaworthy condition. 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
2: Take a look at the weather and what's happening on our waters for today, Wednesday the 16th of September. Wind for a partly cloudy day, there's a slight chance of a shower along the coastal fringe, near zero chance elsewhere. The winds are south to southwesterly, 25 to 35 kilometres an hour, and we're expecting a top of 17 degrees today for tomorrow, Thursday. Cloud clearing and 18.
3: Looking to throw a line in, take the boat out, or head to the beach? Here's 927's latest coastal waters report, including tides and surf.
2: On our waters for today, the winds are south to southwesterly, 25 to 30 knots, reaching up to 35 knots offshore, south of Port Kembla during the morning. The seas are 2.5 to 3 metres. The swell is a southerly 1.5 to 2 metres, increasing to 3 metres during the morning. And the weather, it's cloudy. There's a 70% chance of showers with possible small hail offshore south of Port Kembla in the morning. The tides for Jervis Bay today. We had a low tide at 5:45 this morning of 0.5 metre, a high this morning at 11 minutes to midday of 1.45 metres, and a low this evening at 5 minutes to 7 of 0.46 of a metre. And if you're looking for a surf today. Today brings the first proper pulse of short period windy south swell. It's a steep south angle around 180 degrees, so anything exposed to the south should be well overhead or two times overhead, but it won't wrap well. So cleaner options will likely be smaller, weaker, and more east facing. Wherever you find yourself, do have a good one.
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0: 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Rosemary's baby. A dream date in knee pads with Paul Williams. A new Matador. A new Mastodon. A Mustang. A Merc Montclair. A Meteor. An MG. Or Lord Moriarty. A Mustang truck. A new Monza. Or a moped. A Winnebago. Hell, I've heard of Winnebagos. We're giving them away. A Las Vegas wedding. A gold Kama Sutra coffee pot. Or a baby's arm.
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3: It's

0: take a look at the weather and what's happening on our waters for today, Wednesday the 16th of September. When for a partly cloudy day, there's a slight chance of a shower along the coastal fringe, near zero chance elsewhere. The winds are south to southwesterly, 25 to 35 kilometres an hour, and we're expecting a top of 17 degrees today for tomorrow, Thursday. Cloud clearing and 18.
1: Looking to throw a line in, take the boat out, or head to the beach? Here's 927's latest coastal waters report, including tides and surf.
0: On our waters for today, the winds are south to southwesterly, 25 to 30 knots, reaching up to 35 knots offshore, south of Port Kembla during the morning. The seas are 2.5 to 3 metres. The swell is a southerly 1.5 to 2 metres, increasing to 3 metres during the morning. And the weather, it's cloudy. There's a 70% chance of showers with possible small hail offshore south of Port Kembla in the morning. The tides for Jervis Bay today. We had a low tide at 5:45 this morning of 0.5 metre, a high this morning at 11 minutes to midday of 1.45 metres, and a low this evening at 5 minutes to 7 of 0.46 of a metre. And if you're looking for a surf today. Today brings the first proper pulse of short period windy south swell. It's a steep south angle around 180 degrees, so anything exposed to the south should be well overhead or two times overhead, but it won't wrap well. So cleaner options will likely be smaller, weaker, and more east facing. Wherever you find yourself, do have a good one.
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0: the weather and what's happening on our waters for today, Wednesday the 16th of September. When for a partly cloudy day, there's a slight chance of a shower along the coastal fringe, near zero chance elsewhere. The winds are south to southwesterly, 25 to 35 kilometres an hour, and we're expecting a top of 17 degrees today for tomorrow, Thursday. Cloud clearing and 18.
1: Looking to throw a line in, take the boat out, or head to the beach? Here's 927's latest coastal waters report, including tides and surf.
0: On our waters for today, the winds are south to southwesterly, 25 to 30 knots, reaching up to 35 knots offshore, south of Port Kembla during the morning. The seas are 2.5 to 3 metres. The swell is a southerly 1.5 to 2 metres, increasing to 3 metres during the morning. And the weather, it's cloudy. There's a 70% chance of showers with possible small hail offshore south of Port Kembla in the morning. The tides for Jervis Bay today. We had a low tide at 5:45 this morning of 0.5 metre, a high this morning at 11 minutes to midday of 1.45 metres, and a low this evening at 5 minutes to 7 of 0.46 of a metre. And if you're looking for a surf today. Today brings the first proper pulse of short period windy south swell. It's a steep south angle around 180 degrees, so anything exposed to the south should be well overhead or two times overhead, but it won't wrap well. So cleaner options will likely be smaller, weaker, and more east facing. Wherever you find yourself, do have a good one.
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5: Good morning, I'm Laura Devoy. Research suggests Australia's Indigenous population before the arrival of Europeans was up to 7 times larger than previously thought. A study by Flinders University found First Nations people suffered an estimated 93% population loss in less than 80 years following the arrival of the first fleet in 1788. Previous estimates had the pre-European arrival Indigenous population at 250,000. However, this study puts it at 2.2 million. The leader of One Nation in New South Wales says he would stop abortion rights if he were elected Premier. Mike Newman attended an anti-abortion rally outside State Parliament last night, which was organised in support of Libertarian MP John Ruddock's bill to ban abortions for sex selection. Speaking at the rally, Mr Newman indicated he'd go even further and stop abortion rights completely. Mr Ruddock's bill does not have the numbers to pass. The US Attorney General says it's not the Department of Justice's job to regulate artificial intelligence. Several AI companies have called for a slowdown in recent days amid concerns AI is getting more powerful. Todd Blanche says if any laws are broken, people will be prosecuted, but he says AI is extraordinarily beneficial to society.
6: I do not think it's the job of the Department of Justice to regulate. We're prosecutors, not regulators, so we're not going to try to regulate AI. AI is extraordinarily beneficial to our society. There's a lot of great work that AI does.
5: Emeritus Professor Graham Clark, who helped develop the world's first bionic ear, has been awarded the 2026 Honda Prize. The cochlear implant helps people with severe to profound hearing loss. Professor Clark from the University of Melbourne is the second Australian to receive the Honda Prize since its establishment in 1980. Professor Ian Fraser received it in 2009 for his work on cervical cancer vaccines. Concerns have been raised about the promotion of Alzheimer's blood tests on social media. Researchers from the University of Sydney analysed 188 social media posts shared between March 2014 and May 2025. They found more than a third suggested the tests could be used to screen healthy people without symptoms of cognitive decline, despite current recommendations against routine testing of asymptomatic people. Researchers say social media is presenting exciting claims about the blood tests, which have been available in Australia since July, but leaves out important context. It's been 70 years today since the start of regular television transmission in Australia.
7: Good evening and welcome to television.
5: That sentence was delivered by presenter Bruce Gyngell on September 16, 1956. It's been recreated by the Nine Network. Australian television was brought to life in time for the Melbourne Olympic Games, although it was some years behind the UK and the United States, which had commenced services by the start of the Second World War. In the early life of the television set, Australians largely gathered to watch newsreels, variety hours and children's programs. Turning to sport, in football, South Melbourne is through to the final of the Australia Cup after a 3-1 win over the Queensland Lions. It's the second time in as many years and the third time ever a semi-professional National Premier League side has made the final. South Melbourne will take on Melbourne Victory next month. And the top First Nations netballers will be hitting the court today in Melbourne. Every state and territory will feature in the First Nations tournament. Victoria and the ACT will be first on court this morning.
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9: Take a look at the weather for today, Wednesday, the 16th of September. When for a partly cloudy day, there's a slight chance of a shower along the coastal fringe, near zero chance elsewhere. The winds are south to southwesterly, 25 to 35 kilometres an hour, and we're expecting a top of 17 degrees today for tomorrow, Thursday. Cloud clearing and 18.
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2: 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What's on for September? At the Milton Theatre, Ben Lee and Georgia Mack will be at the Milton Saturday the 26th and Diesel Friday the 2nd of October. For more info, see the Milton Theatre website. And comedy returns to Jervis Bay Brewing Company for another huge night of laughs, headlined by two of Australia's funniest comedians, Daniel Towns and Andrew Barnett. Saturday the 19th of September from 7 p.m. for sharp observations, hilarious stories and plenty of cracking comedy. All live in the tap room. For more info and tickets, see the Jervis Bay Brewing Company website. Tickets are limited, so book early for this one. And remember, there's trivia every Thursday and the Sunday sessions. Coming to the Country Club Saturday the 19th, Elvis and the Beatles come together from 8 p.m. Reserve your seats for these shows at the club. And the Kolbarra Beach Festival returns the 25th and 26th of September with another big lineup, including Ray Beadle, Horse Drawn Cadillac, Genevieve Chadwick, and plenty more going on over the weekend, including the Boomers Bash on Sunday with Les Gock. Get your tickets from the Kolbarra Beach Festival website. And that's what's on.
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1: Take a look at the weather and what's happening on our waters for today, Wednesday, the 16th of September. We're in for a partly cloudy day. There's a slight chance of a shower along the coastal fringe, near zero chance elsewhere. The winds are south to southwesterly, 25 to 35 kilometres an hour, and we're expecting a top of 17 degrees today for tomorrow, Thursday. Cloud clearing and 18.
2: Looking to throw a line in, take the boat out, or head to the beach? Here's 927's latest coastal waters report, including tides and surf.
1: On our waters for today, the winds are south to southwesterly, 25 to 30 knots, reaching up to 35 knots offshore, south of Port Kembla during the morning. The seas are 2.5 to 3 metres. The swell is a southerly 1.5 to 2 metres, increasing to 3 metres during the morning. And the weather, it's cloudy. There's a 70% chance of showers with possible small hail offshore south of Port Kembla in the morning. The tides for Jervis Bay today. We had a low tide at 5:45 this morning of 0.5 metre, a high this morning at 11 minutes to midday of 1.45 metres, and a low this evening at 5 minutes to 7 of 0.46 of a metre. And if you're looking for a surf today. Today brings the first proper pulse of short period windy south swell. It's a steep south angle around 180 degrees, so anything exposed to the south should be well overhead or two times overhead, but it won't wrap well. So cleaner options will likely be smaller, weaker, and more east facing. Wherever you find yourself, do have a good one.
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1: Good morning, I'm Laura Devoy. Former ASIO boss Dennis Richardson says the ball was dropped on anti-Semitism. Mr. Richardson led the Australian Security Intelligence Organisation for nearly a decade. Earlier this year, he was appointed Special Advisor to the Royal Commission on Anti-Semitism and Social Cohesion, but quit months later. In a speech to the Lowy Institute last night, Mr. Richardson criticised Australia's response to the October 7 attack in Israel. This morning, he told the ABC the ball was dropped not by any individual, but by society as a whole.
2: I think some things that were said and done were not picked up by the media in the way they should have been, certainly by all the media. And I think some aspects of the political leadership were wanting to, but it would be wrong to focus on particular people.
1: Perth Zoo says a crocodile suffered minor injuries after two teenagers allegedly broke into its enclosure over the weekend. The zoo says one of the crocs was hit on the head with a metal pole. It described the incident as reckless and completely unacceptable and says it could have easily resulted in tragic consequences. The 16 and 17-year-olds were charged with criminal damage, trespassing and animal cruelty and faced court yesterday. Doctors are calling on the federal government to rule out new gas projects and phase out appliances, warning the fossil fuel poses a major public health risk. Doctors for the Environment Australia analysed national and international research on the impact of fossil fuels. It found strong links between gas and asthma. The report released today says 12% of childhood asthma could be attributed to gas cooking, with adults also at increased risk due to exposure to burning gas. The group says Australia needs a clear plan to phase out gas. A public health researcher says concerns surrounding the use of illegal injectable peptides may persist for some time. Australia's only peer-led steroid education and harm reduction program has received a five-fold increase in peptide-related calls over recent months. Dr. Samuel Cornell is an honorary research fellow at the University of Queensland's School of Public Health. He's told National Radio News there's no indication the trend is losing its appeal.
3: I do think that we have a big issue on our hands here. Not least the fact that so many more people injecting things is a massive concern, even just from that perspective, just from the, you know, a new population of injectors, never mind what they're injecting, which again is a big concern. So I do think it's a really serious emerging public health threat.
1: Betting app Dabble has been fined over $1 million for breaching online gambling self-exclusion rules. The Australian Communications and Media Authority found Dabble failed to close 157 wagering accounts after the account holders had registered with BetStop, the national self-exclusion register. The company also sent 165 self-excluded people more than 800 electronic messages. ACMA says wagering providers must have robust systems in place to protect people who have chosen to self-exclude. Turning to sport, in cricket, Australia has defeated Zimbabwe by 59 runs in the first of three one-day internationals in Harare. The visitors batted first and scored 294 runs. Matt Renshaw hit a century, while Cooper Connolly notched a half century. Zimbabwe was all out for 235. Nathan Ellis was the best of the bowlers with five wickets. The second match of the series will be played on Friday.
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5: Take a look at the weather for today, Wednesday, the 16th of September. We're in for a partly cloudy day. There's a slight chance of a shower along the coastal fringe, near zero chance elsewhere. The winds are south to southwesterly, 25 to 35 kilometres an hour, and we're expecting a top of 17 degrees today for tomorrow, Thursday. Cloud clearing and 18.
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2: 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What's on for September? 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For more info, see the Milton Theatre website. And comedy returns to Jervis Bay Brewing Company for another huge night of laughs, headlined by two of Australia's funniest comedians, Daniel Towns and Andrew Barnett. Saturday the 19th of September from 7pm for sharp observations, hilarious stories and plenty of cracking comedy. All live in the tap room. For more info and tickets, see the Jervis Bay Brewing Company website. Tickets are limited, so book early for this one. And remember, there's trivia every Thursday and the Sunday sessions. Coming to the Country Club Saturday the 19th, Elvis and the Beatles come together from 8pm. Reserve your seats for these shows at the club. And the Culburra Beach Festival returns the 25th and 26th of September with another big lineup, including Ray Beadle, Horse-Drawn Cadillac, Genevieve Chadwick and plenty more going on over the weekend, including the Boomers Bash on Sunday with Les Gock. Get your tickets from the Culburra Beach Festival website. And that's what's on.
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0: 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We are lucky enough to live in a spot that constantly reminds us of the good stuff in life. And Jervis Bay Brewing Co. is here to make sure we enjoy it. Because we brew for people. We brew to support the local teams, charities and businesses that give this place its heartbeat. We brew sustainably with local ingredients where possible on the smallest footprint we can. We brew so that you can have a place to come and sip in the sun and bond over the good stuff. We're open from Wednesday through to Sunday and have a different food truck every day. So why don't you come down to the taproom in Huskisson Industrial Estate and say good day.
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4: Take a look at the weather and what's happening on our waters for today, Wednesday the 16th of September. We're in for a partly cloudy day. There's a slight chance of a shower along the coastal fringe, near zero chance elsewhere. The winds are south to southwesterly, 25 to 35 kilometres an hour, and we're expecting a top of 17 degrees today for tomorrow, Thursday. Cloud clearing and 18.
5: Looking to throw a line in, take the boat out, or head to the beach? Here's 927's latest coastal waters report, including tides and surf.
4: On our waters for today, the winds are south to southwesterly, 25 to 30 knots, reaching up to 35 knots offshore, south of Port Kembla during the morning. The seas are 2.5 to 3 metres. The swell is a southerly 1.5 to 2 metres, increasing to 3 metres during the morning. And the weather, it's cloudy. There's a 70% chance of showers with possible small hail offshore south of Port Kembla in the morning. The tides for Jervis Bay today. We had a low tide at 5:45 this morning of 0.5 metre, a high this morning at 11 minutes to midday of 1.45 metres, and a low this evening at 5 minutes to 7 of 0.46 of a metre. And if you're looking for a surf today. Today brings the first proper pulse of short period windy south swell. It's a steep south angle around 180 degrees, so anything exposed to the south should be well overhead or two times overhead, but it won't wrap well. So cleaner options will likely be smaller, weaker, and more east facing. Wherever you find yourself, do have a good one.
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2: Good morning, I'm Laura Devoy. Victoria is set to become the next jurisdiction to implement Jack's Law. Named after Jack Beasley, who was fatally stabbed in Queensland in 2019, Jack's Law gives police more powers to search for knives in public places. Jack's parents, Brett and Belinda Beasley, lobbied the Victorian government to introduce the law. Premier Ben Carroll will today commit to doing so if Labor wins the upcoming state election. New South Wales has also passed legislation with similar models adopted in Western Australia, Tasmania and the Northern Territory. Research has found Australia's Indigenous population before the arrival of Europeans was much larger than previously thought. Shannon Kirkwood has more.
3: Using sophisticated computer modelling and genetics-based estimates, researchers from Flinders University calculated a median pre-colonial Indigenous population of 2.2 million people. That's significantly higher than the previous estimates of 250,000. The research also demonstrates much larger population losses resulting from colonisation than previously believed. It's now estimated 93% of the pre-European population was lost in less than 80 years after the arrival of the first fleet in 1788.
2: South Australia's Victims of Crime Commissioner says the decision to grant one of the Snowtown killers parole has resulted in anxiety and grief among the community. James Vlasakis pleaded guilty to four murders in the 1990s and has spent more than 27 years behind bars. Yesterday, the Parole Administrative Review Commissioner upheld a decision to grant him parole. Commissioner Sarah Quick told the ABC the victims' families will be involved in the process.
4: So whenever a life sentence prisoner applies for release on parole, my office will reach out to victims and ask them if they would like to contribute their views to the parole board, and we make a submission on their behalf, and then my staff and I keep them informed throughout the parole application process.
2: The parole board will consider conditions Vlasakis will be subjected to before he's released into the community. The US has announced restrictions on visas for South African officials allegedly involved in race-based discrimination. In a statement, Secretary of State Marco Rubio said the US remains gravely concerned about racially motivated crime and government-sponsored discrimination occurring against the Afrikaners and other minority populations in South Africa. The South African government has denied it is mistreating white people. Today marks 70 years since the first Australian television broadcast.
5: Good evening and welcome to television.
2: That sentence was delivered by presenter Bruce Gyngell on September 16th, 1956. It's been recreated by the Nine Network. Australian television was brought to life in time for the Melbourne Olympic Games, although it was some years behind the UK and the US, which had commenced services by the start of the Second World War. In the early life of the television set, Australians largely gathered to watch newsreels, variety hours and children's programs. Turning to sport, in football, South Melbourne is through to the final of the Australia Cup after a 3-1 win over the Queensland Lions. It's the second time in as many years and the third time ever a semi-professional National Premier League side has made the final. South Melbourne will take on Melbourne Victory next month. And the top First Nations netballers will be hitting the court today in Melbourne. Every state and territory will feature in the First Nations tournament. Victoria and the ACT will be first on court this morning.
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8: 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So stay tuned for some great memories. Yes, good morning, listeners. Martin here again for another couple of hours of fun and games as we stroll down memory lane once again on Wednesday morning.